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3: Thank you, Kelly.
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2: 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Like, Meg, it's not your answer.
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4: But Meg knows sports. Meg knows all.
3: That is not a thing. Jason likes to just put things on me and then make me uncomfortable. This is what it's like.
4: Well, I always tell Meg I never ask her a hard question on the radio because I don't want her to look stupid.
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3: That is not true.
4: Keep it very simple.
2: 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Like, you're really on one today with her, Jason.
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4: 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Everything's going to be okay.
3: Sometimes he just likes to ruffle my feathers.
4: I am not here to push buttons or ruffle feathers. We're just trying to get winners here on Spicoli and Meg.
1: Miss a minute? Miss a lot. 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
5: Well, today's forecast is a scorcher. Looks like we can see record temperatures in the living room and the dining room while the kitchen is going to stay hot until late in the evening. All three bedrooms will be stifling with only occasional breezes from the fan to provide a little relief.
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2: 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But Jason was like, it's an old lady pop. And I was like, it's not an old lady pop.
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2: 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Okay, Tracy, you're my kind of people. Do you want to go play bridge together?
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5: Bob, well, today's forecast is a scorcher. Looks like we can see record temperatures in the living room and the dining room, while the kitchen is going to stay hot until late in the evening. All three bedrooms will be stifling with only occasional breezes from the fan to provide a little relief.
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3: Are you going to take a picture? Are you going to show us on
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3: Today's that case.
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4: Well, today's forecast is a scorcher. Looks like we can see record temperatures in the living room and the dining room while the kitchen is going to stay hot until late in the evening. All three bedrooms will be stifling with only occasional breezes from the fan to provide a little relief.
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2: And hotel workers are sharing the top things we steal from hotel rooms. Some are pretty obvious, like towels.
3: I don't want to use towels that thousands of people have used. I'm the weirdo now in my 30s who brings her own towels. That's such weird behavior.
2: I'm trying to understand, though, why people would steal the remote control.
3: Okay, listen, this is the only one I'm going to justify, because sometimes those remote controls are
2: universal remote.
3: I've never done that, but I'm just saying I could see why.
2: You know what I would take if I'm thinking about that? I don't need the remote, but I need the batteries.
3: Yeah, the batteries.
2: I'll take the batteries.
3: Oh, heck yeah. Those are valuable.
2: Uh-huh. Oh, also, yeah, one more thing. People are taking a lamp.
3: How do you have enough room in your luggage coming back from vacation to even do that?
2: 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And you might as well take the bed, too.
3: I don't know. You ain't going to want the bed after we're done.
2: Megan and Andy about to destroy it.
3: I'm just calling it like it is.
1: Miss a minute? Miss a lot. 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
2: Thanks, Bob. Well, today's forecast is a scorcher. Looks like we can see record temperatures in the living room and the dining room while the kitchen is going to stay hot until late in the evening. All three bedrooms will be stifling with only occasional breezes from the fan to provide a little relief.
3: Living room turning into a steam room? 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
3: What a play. 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
2: And that sounds nice and toasty and cozy. What, Jason?
3: Meg just got a twinkle in her eye for that.
2: Stop.
3: She's
2: it.
3: She's like, yes, it will be Netflix and wind chill later on. What time's Andy get off work?
2: CX. Tell Jason that it's not my fault. I can't help it that my fiance's a snack. And this sounds amazing.
1: Miss a minute? Miss a lot. Spicoli and Meg Mornings. Get

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3: Good morning and welcome to INA, Issues and Answers, a public affairs program of the Omaha radio stations of Usher Media Group. My name is Ed Thompson. Glad to have you with us on the show this morning. And now a week after the celebration of Independence Day and many of the things that many Americans do admire about America after our 250-year celebration. Coming up on in August is another very important a celebration, if you will, but the 50-mile march, which is an event that is scheduled to be a fundraiser for veterans and veterans organizations. And here to discuss the 50-mile march is a man from that organization. His name is Greg Hamm. Glad to have you along, Greg.
4: Thank you for having me. I appreciate the opportunity to be here.
3: Absolutely. We talked to Michael Sevier, our colleague Michael Sevier, last year about this event, and he talked about his experience in the 50-mile march, and you also coming up with another march, and this is not a normal organization in the sense that it's like help us out, do a little walk for to support this cause or a walk to support this cause. This is not like that. This is a this is an event that is, quite honestly, the first event I've ever heard of where you have to qualify to be able to participate in the event. Tell us about the event and what its purpose is, okay? Yeah.
4: So the 50-mile march, it originated about 6 years ago. It started with six people that got together to celebrate the 50th birthday of the founding member of the 50-mile march. And they said, let's come up with something crazy for our 50th birthday. Let's walk from Lincoln to Omaha in one night, and let's raise some money to support some veterans charities. These were veterans and also people that supported veteran causes, and they thought that was a great idea. And they executed that event, and the seed was planted when they started to tell the story of why they thought it was a good idea to walk 50 miles in the middle of the night. And so here we are 6 years later. We started with six walkers. Last year we walked about 180 people. We've got about 200 people signed up and who have qualified for the event this year. The event will take place on August 22nd. We'll launch from the Capitol Building down in Lincoln, and we will walk 50 miles to Warner Park in 22 hours. And I like to tell people the purpose of the 50-mile march is that, not only are we raising money to support our fellow veterans and veteran causes, but we are going to build something. We are going to build the community of hope. Mm-hmm. And this was the idea that really, cemented the march in my mind and why this was an event that I wanted to be part of. I, like you, I give money every year to charities, different organizations, and things that take place there that mean something to me and that do good work. But I trust and I have faith that they take that money and they execute, they do what they say they're going to do with
3: it. And they're good stewards with the donations.
4: Of that money. But here was the opportunity to raise, for me to give money, for me to help raise more money, to get people I know to be interested and excited about raising money, and then to build an actual facility that could help attack the problem of veteran homelessness in Omaha.
3: Okay. Now, you before the before we pressed record, you were telling me that you are a veteran, U.S. Army.
4: Yes, U.S. Army, 1992 to 1998.
3: And I don't imagine that basic was any different than it is today. Your DIs will get in your face and use higher volumes of their voice to get you to do things. But marching and carrying a very heavy pack—that's part of the basic training, is it not?
4: It is. is. You'll walk in basic training, you'll carry 60 pounds in a pack, you'll carry your rifle, you'll carry your equipment, your ammunition, your water, and you'll do that, at the most, 12 to 25 miles at a time. But in my experience, we did lots of forced marches, ruck marches, things like that, but never over 25 miles in one continuous movement.
3: I think if you look back through history, even to the times of ancient Rome or Greece or Egypt, or even, the whole idea was the very average pack that a soldier at any time in human history is about 70 pounds, and the distance is about 25 miles, is it not? So
4: yeah,
3: things haven't changed.
4: I think that's a very common, that's a very common unit of measurement when you're talking about force march or ruck marching, 12 and 25 miles. Those are usually your standard events.
3: All right. So that was, in your Army experience, 25 miles, the 50-mile march is double that. But you're not, now granted, you're not carrying your weapon load or your pack, but you got to carry your water.
4: Yep. So we require everyone carries, a water bladder filled with water, and at each stop you're required to, take care of your priorities of work, take care of your feet, change your socks, clothes, and get ready for the next segment of the march. But during the 50 miles, we'll break about six times and have about a 40-minute break on average, where you'll do your priority of work, you'll refill your water. We've got a whole army of volunteers that we honestly could not execute the march without the volunteer support. They look at our feet. We have medical staff there, popping blisters and Band-Aids and, really just doing all the things that come from trying to walk 50 miles in 22 hours. And so, again, people don't appreciate or understand the effect of trying to walk 50 miles in 22 hours every day. 22 hours is symbolic in that every day, 22
3: every
4: veterans.
3: Every day, 20, yes.
4: Yeah, 22 veterans take their life needlessly. And again, we're all about, we're going to build this community of hope. We're going to try to attack this problem here in Omaha, and we're going to make a difference in our own community.
3: Everything is symbolic about this this event, and part of why I, as an admirer, it's like the qualification, though. You can't just show up on Sunday the 22nd and say, I want to do this.
4: No. We have a very, we typically start our qualification process for the next march as soon as the first march ends. So on August 24th this year, our registration rolls will open, and we'll be looking for volunteers for next year's march. And then typically in January we meet and come together as a group, and we'll have, it's not uncommon for us to have 300 people say they're interested in trying to do the 50-mile march. And then we tell them and walk them through the training plan and try to help them understand what does it really take to walk 50 miles in 22 hours. Although everybody is interested in the cause, everybody wants to support the cause, and you can volunteer or you can be a walker. But again, there are many more interested people at the beginning. And then when you get up to start to training and start to the qualification phase, it tends to whittle down a little bit.
3: Okay. We're talking with Greg Hamm of the 50-mile march coming up in the month of August, and we'll talk more about that and talk more about the course and the people that are involved and find out where the money's going, because this is a volunteer organization event, and they're raising money, and anything you can do to help would be greatly appreciated, and we'll talk more about that on the other side. This is I&A, Issues and Answers.
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3: We are back on INA, Issues and Answers, a public affairs program of the Omaha radio stations of Usher Media Group. My name is Ed Thompson, joined by Greg Hamm of the 50 Mile March organization. And the 50 Mile March is coming up on August 22nd into the 23rd. And the reason it's August 22nd into the 23rd is because it starts in the evening of the 22nd and ends likely in the afternoon of the 23rd. And Greg, you know, everybody makes fun of Nebraska about it being all flat hills and prairie and stuff like that. But I've driven I-80 between Lincoln and Omaha countless times, as I'm sure other folks who are listening to the show this morning. There's some hills out there, there's some rivers, and there's creeks and such. It's not an easy trek.
4: Well, a little north of I-80 is Highway 6, mm-hmm. and Highway 6 is our route of march. And if you've ever driven between Ashland and Gretna, you know that you raise an elevation about 800 feet. And I will tell you that at about 4 in the morning, we get to that spot, and we start walking up this massive hill at the base between Ashland and the river and, you know, Lenoma Beach, and then we start rising up into Gretna. Uh-huh. And that section of road is more uphill than anybody ever appreciates while they're driving at 80 miles an hour.
3: As I recall.
4: Down the highway.
3: As I recall. It's not like driving back home from Memorial Stadium after game night. It's just not.
4: It's not even close to being the same.
3: So that route is chosen, A, for a reason, because automobile traffic is easier to detour, and it's a good road, and making sure, and then setting up your stations along the way make it the logistics a little easier, isn't it?
4: Yeah, the logistics is a challenge, and we have some very talented people in our organization who are experts at military planning, for lack of a better term, but they are brilliant in mind in that they have helped us to come up with a very good plan, and then we really couldn't execute the march without some very good partners, Lincoln PD, the Nebraska State Highway Patrol, Sarpy County Sheriff's Office, Gretna PD. These are folks that help us along the way, help to keep us safe while we're in the march route. They provide wonderful support to the march. You know, they block off the intersections for us and allow us to pass through the multiple intersections along the route. And then we do a really good job of of breaking up the group into platoons, and the platoon leaders, you know, have accountability to execute the mission plan and to keep people, you know, we try to start as a group and then we finish as a group. We don't just do it as an individual event. We do it as one big team broken up into smaller subgroups. Mm-hmm. And we keep those groups together first from a safety standpoint. But we do a really good job of illuminating ourselves while we're marching. Everyone's wearing a red light. Again, we've got, you know, lead and trail vehicles, safety vehicles, medical support along the route of march, and then again our wonderful law enforcement partners just do a great job of making sure that we stay safe during the hours of the march.
3: Okay, and you start off in the evening at the state capitol in Lincoln, and then work your way out of Lincoln, and then get up to Ashland, and then on the Highway 6 to Gretna. And then
4: I'll tell you, there's the little town of Waverly. I want to shout out to Waverly, Nebraska. Waverly, Nebraska represents itself in an incredible fashion. At about 8 p.m., we get to Waverly. Maybe a little sooner, about 6 p.m., we get to Waverly, and we walk Highway 6 through Waverly, and the Waverly Fire Department is out in force, and the townspeople at Waverly come out, and everyone's waving a flag, and there's little kids on the side of the road cheering you on, and it's an amazing sight. And I can't tell you how much, you know, your heart gets lifted up.
3: Sure.
4: You know, we're still in the beginning phase of the march. We're still in the beginning third of the event. But when we get to Waverly, it's always a highlight to see the town represent itself, come out in a patriotic fashion and support us as we're trying to raise money for veterans and veteran causes. I love this event because of the support that we get along the march route. People honking, waving, stopping, taking photos. We get people that, you know, have signs and of encouragement and signs of just making you laugh at yourself. Mm-hmm. And just, you know, really trying to encourage the entire group to just keep going one more step. You know, you're one more step closer to the end. And just some awesome people show up on the side of the road to show their support for veterans and for what veterans are doing to try to help veterans.
3: And that's one of the things I know in the course of doing this show for as long as I have, is that, you know, in the organizations and the organizers who I speak to, is that the folks here in the Omaha Metro and in Lincoln, too, there's just a can-do, what do you need me to do kind of attitude. It's like, it's not even a second thought as to, you know, should I or shouldn't I? It's like, okay, you have a thing, you need help, what can I do to help? So clearly the moral support you're getting from the people along the route is huge. Where does a person go? Maybe somebody's listening to this and thinking to themselves, how can I be a part of this? Even if I can't do the march, what can I do to help out this? Because they've likely got veterans in their families. They are veterans. And as you and I were sharing stories about our own family members and our ancestors who served.
4: Yeah, I would encourage everybody this year, if you're interested in the 50-mile march and what we're trying to accomplish, you know, come to the ending ceremony this year. So it's, again, it's August 23rd. It'll be at Warner Park. That will be the end of the march. There will be a huge celebration and outpouring of support. We used to end the march at Nebraska Brewing Company, but have since transitioned for this year to Warner Park. Mm-hmm. And so it'll be a much larger space. There'll be a band. There'll be thousands of people there. We've had thousands of people show up for the end of the march and be supportive of the group as we're walking up that last mile to end the march. And it's just, I think if you come to that event and you see the outpouring of support and you open up your heart to understand what we're trying to accomplish, what we're trying to build, the problems that we're trying to attack, I think it is something that people can really get behind. It's a very easy cause to get behind. And again, it's not something where you have to say, what are they doing? How are they being good stewards of this money? What are they doing with it? You know, we can take you to the property that we have purchased to build this community of hope in a in a short amount of time, we will begin the construction phase, where we'll be doing the infrastructure phase of the property. And then right after that, we'll be building the actual structures on the site itself.
3: What's the structure we're talking about?
4: So the Community of Hope, it's on Cape Heart Road. Last year, we, you know, so again, the march has been in existence for 6 years. We've been compounding our money, piling our money together, building support for this in anticipation of purchasing land. And now 6 years in, we're at a point now where last year we were able to buy the land. We bought a 10-acre property on Cape Heart Road, right next to the Veterans Home on Cape Heart Road. And that property will be the foundational element in what we're trying to accomplish. And then again, it's the Community of Hope. And our vision for the Community of Hope is to build a, you know, community center and then a tiny home community that will allow homeless veterans access to enroll in our program, enroll in you know, occupying one of these tiny homes for a 12 or a 16 or an 18 month period. We go through job skills, re-education, health care. We check all the boxes on mental services, all the things that they may need to reintegrate themselves. You know, just give them that hand up or help up to reintegrate them back into the workforce, whatever they might need, kind of meet them wherever they are at, but provide them that stable shelter, provide them that foundational support through re-education opportunities. You know, maybe it's workforce development opportunities. All of those things are kind of in play. But again, it'll be our focus will be to attack veteran homelessness. And we think by attacking veterans homelessness, we also attack the veteran suicide problem.
3: And those are two words put together that I think, quite honestly, just kind of hurts the heart of every American homeless veteran. Really?
4: It just should not happen.
3: It should never happen.
4: Yeah, and statistically, when you look at the statistics, you know, on any average year, there are 300-plus homeless veterans in Omaha metro area.
3: Okay.
4: Just by the numbers. And so, and in my mind, homelessness happens for a whole lot of reasons.
3: Mm-hmm.
4: And there are a lot of problems that need to be solved in that. But this is a population that when they were 18, 19, 20 years old, they raised their right hand and they said, up to and including my life, I will sign it on the line, on the dotted line to Uncle Sam, and I will go and do the nation's work on behalf of everyone else. And so we owe them this opportunity.
3: And friends of mine have said, I swore that oath, it never ended.
4: It never ends.
3: Okay. Talking with Greg Hamm of the 50-mile march coming up on August 22nd through the 23rd. And we'll come back and recap and close out the program. 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
3: 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My name is Ed Thompson. Glad to have you with us. Joining us today on the show is Greg Hamm of the 50-Mile March, which is coming up on August 22nd through the 23rd. It's an event that starts in Lincoln at the Capitol and then winds its way to Werner Park and Pavilion, starting in the evening of the 22nd and in to the afternoon of the 23rd. And Greg, it's a huge event. You said you have more participants this year than you have in past, yes?
4: Yes. We've got, we're planning on marching about 180 folks this year. We walked with 168 last year, okay. So a little bit of growth this year. One of the things that we, the board and myself, were hyper-focused on as we get ready to execute this march, and then we start into the next couple is growth. Mm-hmm. We've got to grow our walker population. And so, again, anyone who's listening who's interested in, you know, hey, how do I help veterans? What can I do? I would encourage you, again, come to the finish line. Come to the ending ceremony of the 50 Mile March on August 23rd at Werner Park and just take it in for yourself. Ask some questions. Talk to the people who are there. I encourage you to you know, talk with one of the walkers if you get the opportunity. Ask them why they're doing it. You know, ask them what they're

0: again, our obligation is to be good stewards of the money that we take in. We have been very fortunate to take in, quite a bit of money, enough money in 6 short years to buy land. And so, again, our opportunity is in front of us to build that community of hope, to provide the services that homeless veterans need in the Omaha metro area. And we are committed to being excellent stewards of that responsibility.
1: Okay. Greg Hamm of the 50 Mile March coming up in August, and to raise money for veterans charities, and you can help out too. And thank you folks for listening to the show this morning. Greg, thank you for joining us.
0: Thank you for having me on. I really appreciate it.
1: Yeah, this is a fantastic event. Glad to have had you on the show today. And thank you again for joining us on the show this morning. 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
2: Thanks, Bob. Well, today's forecast is a scorcher. Looks like we can see record temperatures in the living room and the dining room, while the kitchen is going to stay hot until late in the evening. All three bedrooms will be stifling, with only occasional breezes from the fan to provide a little relief.
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0: Joey and Meg mornings, waking you up with this.
1: What do you judge people for at work, and we'll try to guess your job?
2: So I don't judge anyone. I'm paid not to in my job.
1: Oh, you're paid not to. Are you a police officer?
2: I am not.
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2: No.
1: Ah! 0 for 2. Okay, what is your job? We have to know.
2: I am a mental health therapist.
3: Oh, duh!
1: But secretly, when you go home, do you tell your wife or significant other?
2: Oh, my God. I try to keep it as generic as I possibly can.
3: Right, HIPAA things.
2: Exactly. But absolutely, I'm like, dude, I got this one today that I'm like, whoop.
3: Yeah, makes you want to break open the cocktail cart.
2: My wife is also a therapist, so.
1: Okay.
3: So yeah. You guys are each other's therapists.
1: Yeah, you guys like trauma exactly. Dump on each other all day.
2: Yeah. It comes down to that.
0: Miss a minute? 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
6: Thanks, Bob. Well, today's forecast is a scorcher. 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
7: until late in the evening.
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2: 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He put on his leather jacket. My mom still has this picture of him at our old house in the front yard. And he was sitting on his Harley with his leather jacket on, just like got the smolder on. 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
3: You asking your dad if you can buy the Harley, your dad's reaction.
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2: That was one of the wildest games you will ever see. 107-106. And let's talk about how it got there. It was a historic collapse for the San Antonio Spurs. San Antonio exploded for 76 first half points. They hit a finals record, 14 three-pointers in the first half. It was like they couldn't miss. The Spurs built a massive 29-point lead in the third quarter. Let me say that again. A 29-point lead.
3: Meg's giving a sports sermon.
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1: Miss a minute? 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
4: 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Meg knows all.
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2: 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It's happening at Oakview. Menards on L. And I'm here at Menards in Bellevue. I'm here until 4, but it's going to go until 6:30, 7 o'clock. So make sure you get out here and get the meats. It's meat heaven with Sweet98.5.
4: Oh, thanks, Bob. Well, today's forecast is a scorcher. Looks like we can see record temperatures in the living room and the dining room while the kitchen is going to stay hot
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6: Now, thanks, Bob. Well, today's forecast is a scorcher. Looks like we can see record temperatures in the living room and the dining room, while the kitchen is going to stay hot until late in the evening. All three bedrooms will be stifling with only occasional breezes from the fan to provide a little relief.
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1: Spicoli and Meg Mornings, waking you up with this.
2: Well, they're coming out with a new version of Fresca that has alcohol in it, which they already do have one, but this is a harder version of it, apparently. But Jason was like, it's an old lady pop. And I was like, it's not an old lady pop.
3: What's your opinion? Old lady pop or not?
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3: But Meg also loves Grape Nuts, so.
2: I love Grape Nuts and Werther's Original.
3: Damn! Yeah,
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3: That hurt.
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2: 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Okay, Tracy, you're my kind of people. Do you want to go play bridge together?
1: Miss a minute? Miss a lot. 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
9: 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Well, today's forecast is a scorcher. Looks like we can see record temperatures in the living room and the dining room while the kitchen is going to stay hot
10: until late in the evening.
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